0: say?
1: Hey, I'm Olivia. I like to do gymnastics. 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
1: On the morning of December 17th, 1903, two brothers from Dayton, Ohio, stood on a cold, windswept beach at Kitty Hawk, North Carolina, and did something that no human being had ever done before. They flew. Not far, not long, 12 seconds, 120 feet, a distance shorter than the wingspan of a modern 747. If you blinked at the wrong moment, you missed it. But the world would never be the same. Wilbur and Orville Wright were not engineers with fancy degrees. They weren't backed by government money or powerful investors. They were bicycle mechanics. Two brothers ran a small shop in Ohio who looked up at the sky one day and decided, with no particular authority to do so, that they were going to figure out how a man could fly. They read everything they could find. They built gliders and tested them. They failed and adjusted, failed again and adjusted again. They wrote letters to the Smithsonian Institute asking for research materials and received pamphlets that most serious scientists had already dismissed. Nobody was watching them. Nobody thought they had a chance. Then came that morning on the sand. Four flights that day, the longest lasting 59 seconds and covered 852 feet. By nightfall, Wilbur wrote a letter home to their father. Matter of fact, almost casual, as if they hadn't just cracked open the entire future of human civilization. Here's what gets you, though. 66 years later, 66, Neil Armstrong walked on the moon. The entire arc from that cold beach at Kitty Hawk to the Sea of Tranquility happened in one human lifetime. Armstrong himself carried a small piece of the original Wright flyer fabric with him to the lunar surface. From 12 seconds in the air to footprints on the moon, 66 years. Two bicycle mechanics from Ohio pointed at the sky and said, "Up there, there's where we're going." And America followed. Happy 250th America. Keep looking up. Get your watch.

0: Now your Hill Country weather, I'm meteorologist Scott Cook. The heat continues throughout much of this week. We're expecting increasing cloud cover tonight with lows down to 74 degrees and winds out of the southeast. Then sunny skies by Tuesday afternoon with a high of 93 degrees and a southeastern breeze at 10 miles an hour. We'll have mostly clear skies Tuesday night and lows back down to 74 degrees. But we're heating up to 94 degrees for our Wednesday afternoon with a light southern breeze and mostly sunny skies throughout the day.
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That I was being irresponsible last night at the Blind Pig Pub. And I said, you know what? 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
1: Before there were highways, before there were fences, before there were shopping malls and suburbs and stoplights, there was just grass. Grass as far as you could see. Grass from the Rio Grande to the Canadian border. 1,000 miles of open range and the men and the cattle who called it home. After the Civil War, Texas was land rich and cash poor. The state was full of longhorn cattle that had run wild during the war years. Millions of them roaming free, belonging to nobody. But up north in the cities, people were hungry. Beef was selling for $40 a head in Kansas City. In Texas, you could round up a longhorn for next to nothing, and all you had to do was get it there. And so the cowboy was born. Not the Hollywood version, not the one with the clean hat and the perfect stubble, the real one, saddle sore, sunburned, trail-worn and tougher than the leather he rode on. A cowboy on a cattle drive worked 16 hours a day, slept on the ground, ate dust for breakfast, and earned about a dollar a day doing it. The Chisholm Trail ran from South Texas all the way to Abilene, Kansas, nearly 1,000 miles of river crossings, stampedes, and open sky. Between 1867 and 1884, cowboys drove an estimated 5 million cattle up that trail. 5 million head, on horseback, through everything the American frontier could throw at it. But here's what doesn't get talked about. The cowboy wasn't just a worker, he was a code. You honored your word, you helped a stranger. You didn't ride another man's horse or touch another man's gun without asking, and you finished what you started. That code didn't stay on the trail, it soaked into the DNA of Texas, and though Texas, into the character of America itself. The open range is gone now, the 1,000-mile trails drive ended long ago, but pull up to any small town in the hill country and look around and you'll still see it. Happy 250th, America. Tip of the hat to the cowboy and the cowgirl. 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
2: Now your Hill Country weather. I'm meteorologist Scott Cook. The heat continues throughout much of this week. We're expecting increasing cloud cover tonight with lows down to 74 degrees and winds out of the southeast. Then sunny skies by Tuesday afternoon with a high of 93 degrees and a southeastern breeze at 10 miles an hour. We'll have mostly clear skies Tuesday night and lows back down to 74 degrees. But we're heating up to 94 degrees for our Wednesday afternoon with a light southern breeze and mostly sunny skies throughout the day.
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2: Every state in the union has a story about how it got there. Some were conquered, some were purchased, some were carved out of territories and handed statehood, like a deed to a piece of land nobody had quite figured out what to do with yet. And then there is us. We didn't wait to be discovered. We didn't wait to be purchased. We fought our own war, won our own independence, and then ran our own country, the Republic of Texas, for nearly a decade before anybody else asked us to join anything. We had our own president, we had our own army, our own flag, our own foreign policy. We were out here conducting diplomacy with European nations while the rest of the continent was still figuring out its borders. And when the United States finally came calling in 1845, hat in hand, so to speak, we had a decision to make. We could stay independent. We'd done it before, we knew how, but we looked at what America was becoming. This bold, ambitious, still unfinished experiment in self-governance has decided we wanted to be a part of it. On December 29th, 1845, Texas joined the Union as the 28th state, not because we were forced to, not because we had no other choice, but because Texans looked at American ideal and said, yes, that's worth being part of. There's a reason Texans have always had a slightly different relationship with American identity than folks from other states. It's not arrogance, it's memory. The memory is what it costs to build something from nothing. The memory of standing alone and surviving, and the choice, the consciousness, deliberate choice, to link arms with something larger than ourselves. We didn't just become a part of America, we decided to become a part of America. 250 years in, that distinction still matters. Happy 250th, America, and happy birthday to the state that chose. 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
3: Now your Hill Country weather. I'm meteorologist Scott Cook. The heat continues throughout much of this week. We're expecting increasing cloud cover tonight with lows down to 74 degrees and winds out of the southeast. Then sunny skies by Tuesday afternoon with a high of 93 degrees and a southeastern breeze at 10 miles an hour. We'll have mostly clear skies Tuesday night and lows back down to 74 degrees. But we're heating up to 94 degrees for our Wednesday afternoon with a light southern breeze and mostly sunny skies throughout the day.
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1: On the morning of December 17th, 1903, two brothers from Dayton, Ohio, stood on a cold, windswept beach at Kitty Hawk, North Carolina, and did something that no human being had ever done before. They flew. Not far, not long, 12 seconds, 120 feet, a distance shorter than the wingspan of a modern 747. If you blinked at the wrong moment, you missed it. But the world would never be the same. Wilbur and Orville Wright were not engineers with fancy degrees. They weren't backed by government money or powerful investors. They were bicycle mechanics. Two brothers ran a small shop in Ohio who looked up at the sky one day and decided, with no particular authority to do so, that they were going to figure out how a man could fly. They read everything they could find. They built gliders and tested them. They failed and adjusted, failed again and adjusted again. They wrote letters to the Smithsonian Institute asking for research materials and received pamphlets that most serious scientists had already dismissed. Nobody was watching them. Nobody thought they had a chance. Then came that morning on the sand. Four flights that day, the longest lasting 59 seconds and covered 852 feet. By nightfall, Wilbur wrote a letter home to their father. Matter of fact, almost casual, as if they hadn't just cracked open the entire future of human civilization. Here's what gets you, though. 66 years later, 66, Neil Armstrong walked on the moon. The entire arc from that cold beach at Kitty Hawk to the Sea of Tranquility happened in one human lifetime. Armstrong himself carried a small piece of the original Wright Flyer fabric with him to the lunar surface. From 12 seconds in the air to footprints on the moon, 66 years. Two bicycle mechanics from Ohio pointed at the sky and said, "Up there, there's where we're going." And America followed. Happy 250th America. Keep looking up. 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
2: Now your Hill Country weather. I'm meteorologist Scott Cook. The heat continues throughout much of this week. We're expecting increasing cloud cover tonight with lows down to 74 degrees and winds out of the southeast. Then sunny skies by Tuesday afternoon with a high of 93 degrees and a southeastern breeze at 10 miles an hour. We'll have mostly clear skies Tuesday night and lows back down to 74 degrees. But we're heating up to 94 degrees for our Wednesday afternoon with a light southern breeze and mostly sunny skies throughout the day.
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2: Before there were highways, before there were fences, before there were shopping malls and suburbs and stoplights, there was just grass. Grass as far as you could see. Grass from the Rio Grande to the Canadian border. 1,000 miles of open range and the men and the cattle who called it home. After the Civil War, Texas was land rich and cash poor. The state was full of longhorn cattle that had run wild during the war years. Millions of them roaming free, belonging to nobody. But up north in the cities, people were hungry. Beef was selling for $40 a head in Kansas City. In Texas, you could round up a longhorn for next to nothing, and all you had to do was get it there. And so the cowboy was born. Not the Hollywood version, not the one with the clean hat and the perfect stubble, the real one, saddle sore, sunburned, trail-worn and tougher than the leather he rode on. A cowboy on a cattle drive worked 16 hours a day, slept on the ground, ate dust for breakfast, and earned about a dollar a day doing it. The Chisholm Trail ran from South Texas all the way to Abilene, Kansas, nearly 1,000 miles of river crossings, stampedes, and open sky. Between 1867 and 1884, cowboys drove an estimated 5 million cattle up that trail. 5 million head, on horseback, through everything the American frontier could throw at him. But here's what doesn't get talked about. The cowboy wasn't just a worker, he was a code. You honored your word, you helped a stranger. You didn't ride another man's horse or touch another man's gun without asking, and you finished what you started. That code didn't stay on the trail, it soaked into the DNA of Texas, and though Texas, into the character of America itself. The open range is gone now, the 1,000-mile trails drive ended long ago, but pull up to any small town in the hill country and look around and you'll still see it. Happy 250th, America. Tip of the hat to the cowboy and the cowgirl.
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7: Now your Hill Country weather. I'm meteorologist Scott Cook. The heat continues throughout much of this week. We're expecting increasing cloud cover tonight with lows down to 74 degrees and winds out of the southeast. Then sunny skies by Tuesday afternoon with a high of 93 degrees and a southeastern breeze at 10 miles an hour. We'll have mostly clear skies Tuesday night and lows back down to 74 degrees. But we're heating up to 94 degrees for our Wednesday afternoon with a light southern breeze and mostly sunny skies throughout the day.
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1: 1971, the city of Chicago burned to the ground. 300 people dead, 100,000 homeless, 17,000 buildings reduced to ash and rubble in 2 days. It was one of the greatest urban disasters in American history, and out of those ashes came one of the greatest ideals America ever had. When the rebuilding began, a young architect named William LeBaron Jenney looked at the crowded, expensive land in downtown Chicago and asked a question nobody had seriously asked before. What if, instead of building out, we built up? The problem that nobody knew how. Buildings of more than 5 or 6 stories were essentially impossible. The walls at the bottom had to be so thick to support the weight above them that the ground floor windows were little more than slits. You couldn't go higher without the whole thing collapsing under its own weight. Jenny needed a different idea. Legend has it, the answer came from his wife. One afternoon, she set a heavy book on top of a small birdcage, and Jenny watched the delicate wire frame hold the weight without flinching. A skeleton on the inside, carrying the load walls on the outside, doing nothing but keeping the weather out. He drew up the plans that night. In 1885, the same year Dr. Pepper was born in Waco, the home insurance building rose 10 stories above the streets of Chicago. Steel skeleton on the inside, light window-filled walls on the outside. City officials were so alarmed they halted construction to investigate whether the thing would actually stand up. It stood up. It changed everything. Within a decade, cities across America were racing skyward. St. Louis, Philadelphia, the skyscraper became the signature of the American city. Bold, upward, reaching, built on the belief that whatever limit exists is just a problem waiting to be solved. America looked at the sky and didn't see a ceiling. It saw a starting point. Happy 250th, America. Keep building.
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4: Now your Hill Country weather, I'm meteorologist Scott Cook. The heat continues throughout much of this week. We're expecting increasing cloud cover tonight with lows down to 74 degrees and winds out of the southeast. Then sunny skies by Tuesday afternoon with a high of 93 degrees and a southeastern breeze at 10 miles an hour. We'll have mostly clear skies Tuesday night and lows back down to 74 degrees. But we're heating up to 94 degrees for our Wednesday afternoon with a light southern breeze and mostly sunny skies throughout the day.
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When I'm drinking Everclear, I think I'm king of this whole world. I'm bigger and badder than John Wayne and cooler than Steve Earle. Until I wake up and I'm face down in the hall. Hey, I'm completely naked for a reason

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1: Every state in the Union has a story about how it got there. Some were conquered, some were purchased, some were carved out of territories and handed statehood, like a deed to a piece of land nobody had quite figured out what to do with yet. And then there is us. We didn't wait to be discovered. We didn't wait to be purchased. We fought our own war, won our own independence, and then ran our own country, the Republic of Texas, for nearly a decade before anybody else asked us to join anything. We had our own president. We had our own army, our own flag, our own foreign policy. We were out here conducting diplomacy with European nations while the rest of the continent was still figuring out its borders. And when the United States finally came calling in 1845, hat in hand, so to speak, we had a decision to make. We could stay independent. We'd done it before. We knew how. But we looked at what America was becoming. This bold, ambitious, still unfinished experiment in self-governance has decided we wanted to be a part of it. On December 29th, 1845, Texas joined the Union as the 28th state, not because we were forced to, not because we had no other choice, but because Texans looked at American ideal and said, yes, that's worth being part of. There's a reason Texans have always had a slightly different relationship with American identity than folks from other states. It's not arrogance, it's memory. The memory is what it costs to build something from nothing. The memory of standing alone and surviving, and the choice, the consciousness, deliberate choice, to link arms with something larger than ourselves. We didn't just become a part of America, we decided to become a part of America. 250 years in, that distinction still matters. Happy 250th, America, and happy birthday to the state that chose you.
2: Now your Hill Country weather, I'm meteorologist Scott Cook. The heat continues throughout much of this week. We're expecting increasing cloud cover tonight with lows down to 74 degrees and winds out of the southeast. Then sunny skies by Tuesday afternoon with a high of 93 degrees and a southeastern breeze at 10 miles an hour. We'll have mostly clear skies Tuesday night and lows back down to 74 degrees. But we're heating up to 94 degrees for our Wednesday afternoon with a light southern breeze and mostly sunny skies throughout the day.
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1: It's July 20th, 1969. In Houston, Texas, a room full of engineers in white shirts and thin ties are sitting at their consoles, coffee gone cold, pencils wore down to nothing, and not breathing. 240,000 miles away, a spindly little spacecraft the size of a garden shed is dropping toward the surface of the moon. Nobody had ever done this before. Nobody had even knew for certain what the lunar surface would do when something landed on it. There were serious scientists who believed the moon was covered in a layer of fine dust, so deep the lander and the men inside it would just simply sink and disappear. But America had made a promise. 8 years earlier, a young president stood before Congress and said we would go to the moon before the decade was out, not because it was easy, specifically because it was hard. And this room full of Texans in Houston was going to make good on that promise or burn every last ounce of themselves trying. The altimeter was counting down. The fuel runs low. Alarms are firing in the cabin that nobody had ever seen before. Flight controller Gene Kranz, a man who irons his own shirts and once told his team that failure is not an option, makes the call to continue the descent, and then silence. A voice crackles 240,000 miles of empty space. Houston, Tranquility Base here. The Eagle has landed. In that room in Houston, grown men wept. Hands shook. Men who had not slept in days dropped their faces into their palms and let it all out at once. Neil Armstrong stepped onto the lunar surface and spoke words the whole world heard. The first word spoke from the surface of another world was Houston. But back in that room in Houston, nobody was thinking about history. They were thinking about getting those two men home. And they did. I don't know about you, but that still gets me every time. Happy 250th, America. Not bad for 250 years.
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4: Now your Hill Country weather, I'm meteorologist Scott Cook. The heat continues throughout much of this week. We're expecting increasing cloud cover tonight with lows down to 74 degrees and winds out of the southeast. Then sunny skies by Tuesday afternoon with a high of 93 degrees and a southeastern breeze at 10 miles an hour. We'll have mostly clear skies Tuesday night and lows back down to 74 degrees. But we're heating up to 94 degrees for our Wednesday afternoon with a light southern breeze and mostly sunny skies throughout the day.
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bar. He told me stories and tales from afar. 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He said, the beer's as good in here as it is anywhere. 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He said, not yet, I haven't, son, but we're drinking tonight.

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kinds of beers you drink. 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Like Pelican Stein, like Black Label, Budweiser, Miller, Mickey's, Molson, Abe, Siggy, Pearl, and the Beast, Fat Tire, and Pizza, Wicked Hell, what the heck? Groats and Guinness, I ain't finished, we'll drink a lot of beer.

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1: Most people think of the Declaration of Independence as a document, a piece of paper, something framed on a wall in a museum. But on a late summer morning in Philadelphia, it was something else entirely. It was a death warrant. The Declaration was adopted on July 4th, but most delegates didn't actually put pen to parchment until August the 2nd, 1776. And on that morning, every man who walked up to the table and picked up the quill knew exactly what he was doing. They weren't signing a petition. They weren't casting a vote. They were committing high treason against the most powerful empire on the planet. And the punishment for treason was hanging. Benjamin Franklin, never short on words, reportedly looked around the room and said, "We must all hang together, gentlemen, or most assuredly, we will all hang separately." The room laughed, but nobody put down their quill. 56 men signed that document, and the British made them pay for it. 12 had their homes burned to the ground. 5 were captured and tortured as traitors. 9 died during the war from battle and hardship and from cost of the fight they started. Carter Braxton of Virginia spent his entire personal fortune funding the revolution and died nearly broke. Thomas Nelson Jr. actually ordered artillery fire directed at his own home when the British took it over as a headquarters. His own home. These weren't radicals or reckless men. These were lawyers, merchants, doctors, farmers, men with families, property, reputations, and futures. Men who had everything to lose, and yet they signed anyway. John Adams wrote to his wife Abigail the night of the Declaration was approved. He told her this is the day that would be celebrated by generations of Americans to come, with bonfires and illumination and fireworks and the sound of bells ringing from one end of the continent to the other. He was right about 2 days on the date, but on everything else, 250 years later, John Adams nailed it. Happy 250th, America.
2: Good morning. Now your Hill Country weather. I'm staff meteorologist James Covington. Isolated thunderstorms for every Tuesday, mostly cloudy, breezy with a high in the mid-90s. Southeast winds 15 to 25. Partly cloudy, maybe some fog tonight, falling into the lower 70s. Southeast winds 5 to 15. Breezy and hot for Wednesday, mostly sunny, the high in the mid-90s. Sunny, breezy with isolated thunderstorms Thursday, highs in the mid-90s.
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1: On the morning of September 8, 1900, Galveston, Texas was the fourth largest city in the state. A thriving port, a cultural center, a place of wealth, ambition, and promise. By the morning of September 9th, it was barely there at all. The hurricane that hit Galveston that night was, and still is, the deadliest natural disaster in American history. No one saw it coming with enough warning to matter. The storm surge swallowed the island whole. Waves 15 feet high rolled over a city that sat only 8 feet above sea level. Entire neighborhoods disappeared, churches, schools, homes, and hotels gone. When the sun come up, between 6 and 12,000 people were dead. The number was so staggering that nobody could count them precisely. The bodies were so numerous that burial was impossible. They were loaded onto barges and taken out to sea. The survivors walked through the city in silence. There was always nothing left. And then they did something extraordinary. They decided to stay. Not just to stay, but to make sure it could never happen again. In one of the most audacious engineering projects in American history, the people of Galveston built a seawall 17 feet high along the entire Gulf shoreline. And then, because a seawall alone wasn't enough, they raised the grade of the entire island. Every building that still stood was lifted on jacks. Millions of cubic yards of sand were pumped in from the ocean floor and packed underneath the city until the island itself sat higher than it ever had before. They raised their city with their bare hands. When a major hurricane hit Galveston again in 1915, just 15 years later, the seawall held. The city held, and the people held. That seawall still stands today. Galveston didn't just rebuild after the worst disaster America had ever seen. It looked the Gulf of Mexico dead in the eye and said, not again. The Galveston seawall still stands today, just like the people who built it. Happy 250th.
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8: This is Texas Ag Today, the number one source for the latest news in Texas agriculture. The largest and most experienced farm news team in the Lone Star State covers it all. From the piney woods of East Texas to the rocky ranges of the Trans-Pecos, and from the Panhandle down to the Rio Grande Valley. Here's today's top stories.
9: There are more screwworm cases in Texas. We'll have more on that coming up to kick off today's show.
10: 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I'm Tom Nicoletti, and I'll have more on Texas Ag Today.
11: A major meat science event is coming to the Amarillo and Canyon area. I'm James Hunt, and we'll talk about that on Texas Ag Today.
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9: Hello, Texas. Why don't you jump on in with me and buckle up? We're going to take a ride around the Lone Star State as we cover the most important industry in this greatest state in the nation, Texas agriculture. Be sure to hold on tight because it all starts right now. The number of screwworm cases in Texas is rising. On Monday, USDA announced the fourth case of screwworms in Texas and one in New Mexico. That latest case was a goat in Gillespie County. That's the Fredericksburg area. A case was also confirmed Monday in LaSalle County in South Texas. The first case of screwworms in New Mexico was confirmed in a dog in Lea County, which is adjacent to Texas. The origins of that case aren't confirmed at this point. U.S. Agriculture Secretary Brooke Rollins was in Kerrville on Monday at the Nippling Bushland U.S. Livestock Insect Research Laboratory. She says everything is being done to speed up construction of the sterile fly production facility at Moore Air Base.
12: This morning, as I was driving into Kerrville, we received an update from the U.S. Army Corps of Engineers, General Butch Graham, who reports to our great Secretary of War, Pete Hegseth. They, all along, since we started having these conversations last March, have prioritized these facilities. It is a War Department facility that is building this under the Army Corps of Engineers. But they have put it at the very top of their priority list, which is how we got it permitted in just a couple of months, ground broken, contractor secured, and building underway. But as of last Wednesday, they have now put one of their top commanders, Colonel Matt Chase, on this as his sole project to help us combat the New World screwworm. So this project already was on warp speed, but now it has been put at literally the very top priority for the Department of War and the Army Corps of Engineers.
9: A Texan has been appointed to help drive innovation in the search for technology to combat the New World screwworm.
13: U.S. President Donald Trump has appointed John Bellinger as the new senior advisor for New World screwworm preparedness. In his role, Bellinger will integrate into the U.S. Department of Agriculture's team to help further drive its effort to explore all available technologies to combat NWS. Bellinger of San Antonio holds a Bachelor's of Science in Animal Education and a Master of Science in Animal Science from Texas A&M University. He serves on the Texas A&M University Board of Regents and is on its Committee on Research. For the Texas Farm Bureau Radio Network, I'm Jessica Domel.
9: Canada has announced a ban on importing cattle from Texas due to the screwworm. Texas Governor Greg Abbott says Canada's restriction on Texas livestock is an overreaction that's more political than science-based. Governor Abbott is also committing state resources to combat the screwworm. Tom Nicoletti has that story.
10: Texas Governor Greg Abbott, along with representatives from key agencies addressing the New World screwworm issue in the state, held a news conference Friday at the Texas Emergency Operations Center in Austin. This following the announcement of a New World screwworm confirmation of detection in a Zavala County, Texas calf on June 3rd. Here is Governor Abbott.
14: Today I am issuing an updated statewide declaration to make two things very clear. First, I authorize the use of all available resources of state government to respond to this disaster and reassign all resources from across the state as needed to address the New World screwworm. Specifically along those lines, I'm making available any and all of our state personnel, including our university systems, to accelerate the movement of sterile flies into the state of Texas and to accelerate the construction of the new sterile screwworm production facility in Edinburgh. It is essential that that facility be up and running as quickly as possible. What we're dealing with is an infestation of animals. However, there is no food safety issue. There's a food production issue, but not a food safety issue. Also, for Texans, this is not an infectious disease that can spread like COVID or something else. So no worries about anything like that.
10: I'm Tom Nicoletti with the Texas Farm Bureau Radio Network.
9: A major meat science event is coming to the Amarillo and Canyon area. James Hunt reports from the Panhandle.
11: In about 2 weeks, meat professionals from all around the world will be coming to Amarillo and Canyon for the Reciprocal Meat Conference. To learn more about this, I turned to West Texas A&M meat scientist Ty Lawrence.
15: The Reciprocal Meat Conference has been held for many, many years now. We're actually hosting the 79th conference. This began as a small conference of academicians. So think a room full of professors that would have met in the late 1940s for the first time. And now it's an international conference. We'll have about 1,000 guests, mostly from the United States, but we'll have several international guests as well. And it's now attended not solely by the academicians, but also by their graduate students, their undergraduate students, and a plethora of industry leaders from all across the meat business.
16: So is this the first time that WT has been involved in hosting the conference?
15: Absolutely. This is the very first time that we've been able to host the conference. You know, WT began a very small meat science program under the leadership of Dr. Ted Montgomery in 1974. And we've been fortunate and very blessed by support from the industry, the beef processing community, the cattle feeding community, university leadership, to where our meats program is now large enough to gain that recognition and exposure. And we're now able to host this international conference.
11: Once again, that was Dr. Ty Lawrence with West Texas A&M. The Reciprocal Meat Conference will be June 21st through 24th. We'll talk more about the conference in future reports. I'm James Hunt on the Texas Farm Bureau Radio Network.
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13: U.S. specialty crop growers can now apply for economic assistance through the Farm Service Agency's Assistance for Specialty Crop Farmers, or ASCF, program. The program provides one-time bridge payments to help growers offset losses due to elevated input costs and low commodity prices. The U.S. Department of Agriculture has set aside $1.625 billion for the program. USDA Undersecretary Richard Fordyce says payments are structured as a flat per acre rate across four tiers.
17: What we did on the ASCF program was we created tiers, and there's tier one, and tier one includes specialty crops with an average annual revenue of more than $10,000 per acre, and that tier one payment rate is $650 per acre. Tier two includes eligible specialty crops with an average annual revenue of more than $2,300 per acre and up to $10,000, and that payment rate is $225 an acre. And then tier three includes specialty crops with an average annual revenue of up to $2,300 per acre, and that's $65 is the payment rate. And then all types of beans and peas that were not eligible for the FBA program are $25 an acre. And the reason we went with that is there were some dry beans and peas that were in the Farmer Bridge Assistance, and their payment rate was around, some were a little above, some were a little below that $25 per acre rate. The ASCF payment limit is $250,000 per entity.
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9: Coming up next,
18: it's springtime on the plains and the wheels of agriculture are turning. It's good to see the activity after a long time planning. Hello, I'm Barry Mahler, and I have the report from the Rolling Plains.
9: And now is a good time to evaluate replacement ewe lambs and doling goats.
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9: Farming activity is running at full speed on the Texas Rolling Plains. Barry Mahler has this update from Wichita Falls.
18: It happens every year about this time. You're moving along, enjoying cool evenings and just some basic springtime weather, and poof, it's summertime. Here on the plains of Texas, you experience it from the hot weather and increase of the activity. The country is moving forward with sprayers, planters, combines, trucks, and, well, a whole lot of us are just getting out and having to do something again. The weather's been interesting as we've had lots of places with good rainfall this spring and others who have missed it. I was putting some herbicide out on a field the other day getting ready for planting, and one end was too wet and the other end had blowing dust. Spring thunderstorms will do that, and it seems to be common this year. Cotton planting here on the plains has been backed up not only by dry weather, but very cool evening temperatures that makes it difficult to get the crop up to a strong stand. So the push is on now to make the planting deadline. An extremely windy spring has not helped, as it's tended to dry the ground out very fast and shorten that window of opportunity. But we're rolling now and should have it all in, although some of it will be in less than ideal conditions. Not a lot of wheat to be harvested this year. A lot of producers are telling you they're just spotting around to look for something with some grain in the head after a late freeze really took its toll. Not many combines running this go-round, as a lot of the acres were disastered early. The markets are a little better for grains and cotton than early in the year, but beginning to settle just a little and trying to find a feel for really where we are. Corn planting in the Corn Belt has gone well. The early crop looks good, and that's putting some pressure on the market. I made a trip through Central Texas last week to attend a meeting, and I've never seen corn look this good. Beautiful stands and the maturity moving right along, just about ready to chomp for silage, and probably just one more good rain will take this crop close to harvest. A beautiful sight to see indeed for farmers in Central Texas. From looking at the planting reports and the reaction of the markets, I think it's safe to say we're not going to be short on grain this year, but it might be a challenge to get this crop in the black as input costs are through the roof. Cattle markets are still streaming along with a strong level, with dry weather slowing an increase in herd size that should be well underway by now, but it's been slowed. We celebrate the retirement of Rex Isom this past week as he steps down from the executive director position of the Texas State Soil and Water Conservation Board. Rex has done a great job leading the agency and expanding its role in conservation of our natural resources. Kendria Ray will fill that position with many years of experience working with local conservation boards across Texas, and we're excited for the new era to come. All in all, it's farming time here in Texas, and it's good to get back at it after several months of making tough decisions on what to plant, trying to find ways to slow down the input costs without having a drastic loss of production. We're out there getting it done, just like always, and hoping for the best. Reporting from North Central Texas, I'm Barry Mahler
19: for Texas Ag Today.
9: Now is a great time to evaluate replacement ewe lambs and doling goats. Dr. Bob Judd has more.
20: When choosing replacement ewe lambs and dolings, the first thing to look at, according to the Sheep and Goat publication, is their growth and weight matters more than age. The body weight relative to their mature size is one of the most important indicators of breeding success. In sheep, ewe lambs should not be bred until they reach about 70% of their mature weight, but you do not want to overfeed, as this just adds fat and can reduce future milk production. Producers should determine the average mature ewe weight in their flock and not use a weight from breed averages, as these ewes can be weighed at breeding. For goats, Penn State Extension indicates similar guidelines should be followed in that dolings should weigh 65 to 70% of mature body weight at breeding or weigh at least 80 pounds. Breeding by age and not weight can limit lifetime productivity. However, it is not recommended to go by weight alone, as body condition score gives you more information about fat and muscle reserves. Oregon State Extension recommends using a 1 to 5 scale for the body condition score, or BCS, while some use a 1 to 10 scale. It does not matter as long as you are consistent, and a 1 would be a severely thin animal, and a 5 animal would be obese. Most animals are a 2 to 4, but it is recommended breeding animals would be a 3 to 4 on the scale, but this would decrease to 3 to 3.5 at lambing. For goats, Penn State recommends goats be at 2.5 to 3 on the 5-point scale for breeding and maintain or increase condition in later gestation. Body scoring your replacements allows you to separate animals by BCS, so you can increase feed on the thinner animals and decrease feed on the fatter animals. Join me next time for more on evaluating replacement ewe lambs and dolings. I'm veterinarian Dr. Bob Judd. This is the Texas Farm Bureau Radio Network.
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21: Good morning. Now your Hill Country weather. I'm staff meteorologist James Covington. Isolated thunderstorms for every Tuesday, mostly cloudy, breezy with a high in the mid-90s. Southeast winds 15 to 25. Partly cloudy, maybe some fog tonight, falling into the lower 70s. Southeast winds 5 to 15. Breezy and hot for Wednesday, mostly sunny, the high in the mid-90s. Sunny, breezy with isolated thunderstorms Thursday, highs in the mid-90s.
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0: 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I'm Larry Marble with the Livestock Auction Market Report on Texas Ag Today.
1: 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Brian, how was the sale this week?
22: Pretty good, Larry. Had 1,853 head.
1: Walk those pens with us.
22: June 4th, high-yielding slaughtered bulls, 218 to 236. Medium-yielding bulls, 190 to 218. High-yielding slaughtered cows, 165 to 186. Medium-yielding cows, 145 to 165. Fat cows, 160 to 181. Good young pairs, 3750 to 4550. Older pairs, 27.5, 37.5. Good young pregnancy tested cows trade from 3,000 to 3,950. Medium kind of bred cows, 2,000 to 3,000. Number one steers, 200, 300 pounds, 475 to 650. 300 to 400 pound steers, 475 to 650. 400 to 500 pound steers, $4 to 535. 5 to 600 pound steers, 380 to 490. 6 weight steers, 340 to 435. 7 to 800 pound steers, 315 to 371. On the heifers, 2 to 300 pounds, 450 to 590. 300 to 400 pound heifers, 450 to 585. On the full weight heifers, $4 to 480. 500 to 600 pound heifers, 335 to 420. 6 weight heifers, $3 to 377. And a 700 to 800 pound heifer yesterday, 285 to 357.
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1: We appreciate you being on Down on the Farm. Thank you so much for the call.
22: Thank you, sir.
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22: Bye.
0: Neighbor, thanks for joining me. I'm Larry Marble. This is the Texas Farm Bureau Radio Network. Walk in the pens. We'll see you tomorrow. Good day.
23: Cattle futures headed south to kick off the trading week on Monday. We ended negative on both live and feeder cattle. August live cattle down 492, closing at 236.72. The October down 477, 229.35. Feeder cattle ending the day lower. August feeders down 320, 350.70, while September feeders were down 337, closing at 347.45. Cash-fed cattle market wrapping up last week, selling cattle in the Southern Plains at 256 to 258. That's a dollar lower to a dollar higher compared to the previous week's average. In the Northern Plains, that 258 price held on live sales. Dress cattle range from 405 to 410, most in the 405 to 407 range. That's steady to a dollar higher. Boxed beef prices mixed. Choice down 67 cents, 392.03. Select up 99 at 383.68. Corn finished the day higher on the nearbys, mixed on the deferreds. July corn up 1 1/4, 418 3/4, while September corn was up a half, 427 1/2. December corn unchanged at 446 a bushel. Both hard and soft wheat made gains, with July Kansas City wheat up 9 cents, 629 3/4. July Chicago wheat up 3 1/4, 583 1/4. Cotton finishing the day mixed, with July cotton down 36 points, 73.39. December cotton up 13, 77.61. In the energy markets, July natural gas down 8 cents at 314. July West Texas crude up 48. 91.02 a barrel. The financial markets mixed, with the Dow down 80 points, 50,786. The NASDAQ up 220, 25,929, with the S&P up 21 at 7,405. Now with a closer look at the energy and financial markets, here's economist Tim Snyder with Matador Economics in Dallas.
24: Let's address the big white elephant in the room today, and that is geopolitics. Over the weekend, Iran fired missiles into Israel, effectively shattering the ceasefire agreement that had held since April of this year. Thankfully, there were no major casualties or widespread damage reported. But let's be clear, tensions are once again ratcheting higher in the Middle East. There are even reports circulating that Iran's ambassador to Russia suggested that when the war is over, Iran intends to exert control over the Strait of Hormuz and potentially charge substantial transit fees for passage through one of the world's most critical oil checkpoints. Here's the rub. The United States will not allow this to happen. Period. Oil markets continue their frustrating roller coaster up, down, and then sharply back up again, leaving consumers and businesses exhausted. The longer this conflict drags on without clarity or resolution, the more uncertainty bleeds into global economy. Increasingly, analysts are signaling that a more decisive tactical resolution may be preferable to the current pattern of escalation and stalemate. Here's the reality. Markets need stability to function, and right now there's nothing stable about this environment. Futures markets are already pricing in elevated crude oil prices deep into the fall, with WTI expected to remain above $80 a barrel until December, while Brent may not revisit the $70 range until sometime next summer. Consumers are frustrated, and traders are getting impatient. Now turning to this week's economic calendar, Tuesday brings existing home sales, Wednesday gives us May Consumer Price Index, and Thursday we get the Producer Price Index for wholesale inflation numbers. Friday wraps up the week with consumer confidence numbers, where expectations are frankly cautious. Last week's markets ended the week in a mess, but today the markets are attempting a rebound. However, with Israel and Iran back in the headlines, investors remain jittery. One thing is certain, this week promises to be a doozy. For the Texas Farm Bureau Radio Network, I'm economist Tim Snyder.
23: 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I'm Kerry Martin. Hope to see you back here next time as we cover the most important industry in this greatest state in the U.S. of A, Texas agriculture.
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6: They've confirmed the second case now. Good morning, I'm Danny Moffitt on the Texas Farm Bureau Radio Network. The USDA has announced they have confirmed that second case of the New World screwworm. The calf was also found in Zavala County. This comes just days after the first confirmed case. Those two calves were located just about 5.5 miles from each other. While much of the attention has focused on the potential impact for the cattle industry, veterinarians are also warning that pets and wildlife can be affected. The adult flies will lay their eggs in open wounds. Once the eggs hatch, that's when the larva begins feeding on the living flesh, causing serious damage if left untreated. The first case was confirmed in a 3-week-old calf. The second case involves a 1-month-old one. Veterinarians warn that even a small wound can attract the flies. It can be as small as a bug bite and doesn't have to be a big gaping wound. The warning also comes as allergy season causes many pets to scratch more frequently and can potentially cause a wound. The high-profile murder trial of Carmelo Anthony in Collin County continues again today. The court held a rare Saturday session, and in somewhat of a surprise move, the prosecution rested their case. It's now Anthony's attorney's chance to prove that he stabbed Austin Metcalf in the heart in an act of self-defense. In testimony from several students that witnessed the attack, they said that it was Anthony that refused to leave the track tent after being asked by several students, and it was him that escalated the event. They do acknowledge that Metcalf pushed Anthony first. Apparently, rules are that there's supposed to be a coach at the tent at all times. New numbers have been released showing that Texas has at least 248 planned data centers, and almost half of them will be located in unincorporated areas, where the leaders say they have almost no powers to stop them. In Hood County, it's become a local battle over the water, electricity, and noise. That county, southwest of Fort Worth, currently has 8 data centers proposed. The residents are concerned the project would demand more water and electricity than the county now uses in total. Local officials can raise concerns, but don't have any legal way to impose zoning or land use that's available to larger cities. The San Antonio Spurs are in a must-win situation in the NBA playoffs as they move from San Antonio to New York tonight. The Spurs lost their first 2 games to the Knicks. The Spurs star player Victor Wembanyama missed a game-winning shot attempt at the final buzzer in that second game. The Knicks have not won an NBA title since 1973. I'm Danny Moffitt on the Texas Farm Bureau Radio Network.
7: On the morning of December 17th, 1903, two brothers from Dayton, Ohio, stood on a cold, windswept beach at Kitty Hawk, North Carolina, and did something that no human being had ever done before. They flew. Not far, not long, 12 seconds, 120 feet, a distance shorter than the wingspan of a modern 747. If you blinked at the wrong moment, you missed it. But the world would never be the same. Wilbur and Orville Wright were not engineers with fancy degrees. They weren't backed by government money or powerful investors. They were bicycle mechanics. Two brothers ran a small shop in Ohio who looked up at the sky one day and decided with no particular authority to do so, that they were going to figure out how a man could fly. They read everything they could find. They built gliders and tested them. They failed and adjusted, failed again and adjusted again. They wrote letters to the Smithsonian Institute asking for research materials and received pamphlets that most serious scientists had already dismissed. Nobody was watching them. Nobody thought they had a chance. Then came that morning on the sand. Four flights that day, the longest lasting 59 seconds and covered 852 feet. By nightfall, Wilbur wrote a letter home to their father. Matter of fact, almost casual, as if they hadn't just cracked open the entire future of human civilization. Here's what gets you, though. 66 years later, 66, Neil Armstrong walked on the moon. The entire arc from that cold beach at Kitty Hawk to the Sea of Tranquility happened in one human lifetime. Armstrong himself carried a small piece of the original Wright Flyer fabric with him to the lunar surface. From 12 seconds in the air to footprints on the moon, 66 years. Two bicycle mechanics from Ohio pointed at the sky and said, "Up there, there's where we're going." And America followed. Happy 250th America. Keep looking up.
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10: Good morning. Now your Hill Country weather. I'm staff meteorologist James Covington. Isolated thunderstorms for every Tuesday, mostly cloudy, breezy with a high in the mid-90s. Southeast winds 15 to 25. Partly cloudy, maybe some fog tonight, falling into the lower 70s. Southeast winds 5 to 15. Breezy and hot for Wednesday, mostly sunny, the high in the mid-90s. Sunny, breezy with isolated thunderstorms Thursday, highs in the mid-90s.
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As the riders loped on by him, he heard one call his name. 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
2: 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It talks about where I've been and where I'm going. 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
1: I previously talked about evaluating replacement ewe lambs and dolings, and today I will talk about parasite resistance. Hello, everyone. I'm veterinarian Dr. Bob Judd with Texas Vet News on the Texas Farm Bureau Radio Network. Previously on the program, I talked about evaluating replacement ewe lambs and dolings by determining their weight at breeding and their body condition score. Another area to examine is parasite resistance, and internal parasites are the most serious health concerns in sheep and goats due to resistance of the parasites that has developed to dewormers. The Sheep and Goat publication indicates although there is no single genetic marker that will eliminate the parasite burden, targeted selection can help decrease the effect of parasites on these animals. Much of this information focuses on weight and condition, but some genetic evaluation systems incorporate traits related to maternal performance and mature size. It is also possible to use other tools to determine animals that are more resistant to parasites by checking fecal egg per gram counts and using FOMACHA scoring when selecting replacements. FOMACHA scoring is used to gauge the anemia of the animals by comparing their mucous membrane color to a chart. The most common cause of anemia in these animals is internal parasites, so those with normal coloration usually have less parasite issues. Selecting replacements from animals with lower fecal egg per gram scores and normal FOMACHA scores and those that maintain body condition under pressure from parasites is usually a successful plan. Also, choose offspring from successful ewes that have lambs easily and do not have dystocia or difficulty giving birth. Penn State Extension recommends against breeding undersized dolings, indicating that small doe kids tend to be less productive and may never reach their potential size if bred too early. If you have any topics you want me to discuss on Texas Vet News, contact me at texvet@txfbe.org. I'm Dr. Bob Judd. This is the Texas Farm Bureau Radio Network.
2: In 1885, in a small drugstore in Waco, Texas, a young pharmacist named Wade Morrison had a problem. His soda fountain was fine, his customers were happy, but a new young employee, a curious, restless fellow named Charles Allerton, kept tinkering with the syrup combinations behind the counter, mixing this with that, adding a little of this, cutting back on that, scribbling notes, starting over. He was chasing a flavor, something different, something nobody had ever tasted before. And one afternoon, he found it. He slid a glass across the counter to Wade Morrison and said, in effect, "Tell me what you think." Morrison took a sip. He told Allerton to make another one. The regulars of Soda Fountain caught on fast. They'd drop into one of those old spinning stools, slap the counter and say, "Shoot me a Waco." That was what they called it, a Waco. Not exactly a name for the ages, but it was honest and it was Texas and everybody knew what you meant. Nobody could quite describe what it tasted like. Wasn't quite fruit, wasn't quite cola, wasn't quite anything they already knew, but they kept coming back for it. Word spread to other soda fountains, other pharmacists wanted the syrup, and just like that, almost by accident, the oldest major soft drink in America was born, right there in Waco, Texas. Eventually, it needed a real name. Morrison called it Dr. Pepper. Why? Nobody knows for certain. Over a dozen different origin stories exist, and not one of them has ever been officially confirmed. Which is honestly feels right for a drink nobody could ever quite describe either. By 1904, Dr. Pepper was introduced to the entire country at the St. Louis World's Fair. And down the road in Dublin, Texas, about 80 miles west of Waco, a bottling plant has been running since 1891, making Dr. Pepper the old-fashioned way with pure cane sugar. Dublin became a pilgrimage site for purists who swore it just tasted different, better, the way it was meant to taste. Two Texas towns, one legendary drink, born in Waco, bottled in Dublin, loved everywhere. Happy 250th, America.
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6: Good morning. Now your Hill Country weather. I'm staff meteorologist James Covington. Isolated thunderstorms for every Tuesday. Mostly cloudy, breezy with a high in the mid-90s. Southeast winds 15 to 25. Partly cloudy, maybe some fog tonight, falling into the lower 70s. Southeast winds 5 to 15. Breezy and hot for Wednesday. Mostly sunny, the high in the mid-90s. Sunny, breezy, with isolated thunderstorms Thursday. Highs in the mid-90s.
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1: In 1863, America made a decision that most people thought was either visionary or insane. We were going to build a railroad across an entire continent. No one had ever done anything like it. The Rocky Mountains stood in the way. Sierra Nevada stood in the way. 1,000 miles of open prairie, brutal desert, and uncharted wilderness stood in the way. The Civil War was still raging. The country was bleeding. And yet, somebody looked at a map of this vast, untamed land and said, we're going to connect it, all of it, rail to rail, spike by spike, from one ocean to the other. Two companies took the challenge. The Union Pacific pushed west from Omaha, the Central Pacific pushed east from Sacramento, and the men who built it, the men who actually swung the hammers, laid the ties, and blasted through mountains, were among the most remarkable workforces ever assembled in American history. Irish immigrants, many of them fresh off the boat, graded and laid track across the Great Plains through punishing heat and bitter cold. Men who had crossed one ocean looking for a better life and ended up helping connect another. Chinese laborers, over 10,000 strong, took on the Sierra Nevada. Armed with hand tools, black powder, they drilled through solid granite, sometimes only an inch at a time. Suspended on rope over sheer cliff faces, living in the mountain snow, they were handed the hardest miles on the map, and they conquered every single one of them. These were not just workers, they were pioneers in every sense of the word. Men who had everything stacked against them and built something that would stand forever anyway. Both crews raced toward each other for 6 years. And on May 10, 1869, they met at Promontory Summit in Utah Territory. A golden spike was driven in a laurel wood tie to mark the joining of two lines. The telegraph carried the signal to both coasts simultaneously. The word done tapped out in Morse code, and the entire country erupted. Church bells rang in Philadelphia. 100-gun salute fired in New York. In San Francisco, the celebration lasted for days. A continent had become a country. Two oceans finally connected, not by geography, but by the grit of men who refused to quit. Happy 250th, America, built by many hands.

0: Good morning. Now your Hill Country weather. I'm staff meteorologist James Covington. Isolated thunderstorms for every Tuesday, mostly cloudy, breezy with a high in the mid-90s. Southeast winds 15 to 25. Partly cloudy, maybe some fog tonight, falling into the lower 70s. Southeast winds 5 to 15. Breezy and hot for Wednesday, mostly sunny, the high in the mid-90s. Sunny, breezy with isolated thunderstorms Thursday, highs in the mid-90s.
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1: Cattle, wheat, and cotton start today higher, corn lower. I'm Kerry Martin with a market update on the Texas Farm Bureau Radio Network. Cattle futures starting today higher with August live cattle up $1.15, $242.80. The October up $1.10, $235.22. Feeder cattle higher, August feeders up $2.57, $356.47. September feeder cattle up $2.65, trading at $353.47. Corn lower with July corn down 3.5, 414 a bushel. September corn down 3.5, 423.5. July Kansas City wheat up 5.5, 626.25. Cotton higher with July up 31 points, 74.06. December cotton up 35, 77.83. July West Texas crude up 3 cents, 90.57 a barrel. I'm Kerry Martin on the Texas Farm Bureau Radio Network.
2: On the morning of September 8, 1900, Galveston, Texas was the fourth largest city in the state. A thriving port, a cultural center, a place of wealth, ambition, and promise. By the morning of September 9th, it was barely there at all. The hurricane that hit Galveston that night was, and still is, the deadliest natural disaster in American history. No one saw it coming with enough warning to matter. The storm surge swallowed the island whole. Waves 15 feet high rolled over a city that sat only 8 feet above sea level. Entire neighborhoods disappeared. Churches, schools, homes, and hotels gone. When the sun come up, between 6,000 and 12,000 people were dead. The number was so staggering that nobody could count them precisely. The bodies were so numerous that burial was impossible. They were loaded onto barges and taken out to sea. The survivors walked through the city in silence. There was always nothing left. And then they did something extraordinary. They decided to stay. Not just to stay, but to make sure it could never happen again. In one of the most audacious engineering projects in American history, the people of Galveston built a seawall 17 feet high along the entire Gulf shoreline. And then, because a seawall alone wasn't enough, they raised the grade of the entire island. Every building that still stood was lifted on jacks. Millions of cubic yards of sand were pumped in from the ocean floor and packed underneath the city until the island itself sat higher than it ever had before. They raised their city with their bare hands. When a major hurricane hit Galveston again in 1915, just 15 years later, the seawall held. The city held and the people held. That seawall still stands today. Galveston didn't just rebuild after the worst disaster America had ever seen. It looked the Gulf of Mexico dead in the eye and said, not again. The Galveston seawall still stands today, just like the people who built it. Happy 250th. 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
5: Good morning. Now your hill country weather. I'm staff meteorologist James Covington. Isolated thunderstorms for every Tuesday, mostly cloudy, breezy with a high in the mid-90s. Southeast winds 15 to 25. Partly cloudy, maybe some fog tonight, falling into the lower 70s. Southeast winds 5 to 15. Breezy and hot for Wednesday, mostly sunny, the high in the mid-90s. Sunny, breezy with isolated thunderstorms Thursday, highs in the mid-90s.
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1: Live cattle and cotton lower, feeder cattle and grains higher. I'm Kerry Martin with the market update on the Texas Farm Bureau Radio Network. Live cattle trading lower with August down 45 cents, 236.27. The October down 25, 229.10. Feeder cattle higher. August feeders up $1.32 at 352.02. September feeders up $1.25, 348.70. Corn is higher. July up 3 3/4, 422.5. September corn up 3.5 at 431 a bushel. July Kansas City wheat up 7 3/4, 637.5. Cotton is lower with July down 74 points, 72.65. New crop December cotton down 86 at 76.75 cents. July West Texas crude down 348, 87.82 a barrel. I'm Kerry Martin on the Texas Farm Bureau Radio Network.
2: Every state in the Union has a story about how it got there. Some were conquered, some were purchased, some were carved out of territories and handed statehood, like a deed to a piece of land nobody had quite figured out what to do with yet. And then there is us. We didn't wait to be discovered. We didn't wait to be purchased. We fought our own war, won our own independence, and then ran our own country, the Republic of Texas, for nearly a decade before anybody else asked us to join anything. We had our own president. We had our own army, our own flag, our own foreign policy. We were out here conducting diplomacy with European nations while the rest of the continent was still figuring out its borders. And when the United States finally came calling in 1845, hat in hand, so to speak, we had a decision to make. We could stay independent. We'd done it before. We knew how. But we looked at what America was becoming. This bold, ambitious, still unfinished experiment in self-governance has decided we wanted to be a part of it. On December 29th, 1845, Texas joined the Union as the 28th state, not because we were forced to, not because we had no other choice, but because Texans looked at American ideal and said, yes, that's worth being part of. There's a reason Texans have always had a slightly different relationship with American identity than folks from other states. It's not arrogance, it's memory. The memory is what it costs to build something from nothing. The memory of standing alone and surviving, and the choice, the consciousness, deliberate choice, to link arms with something larger than ourselves. We didn't just become a part of America, we decided to become a part of America. 250 years in, that distinction still matters. Happy 250th, America, and happy birthday to the state that chose you.
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6: Good morning. Now your Hill Country weather. I'm staff meteorologist James Covington. Isolated thunderstorms for every Tuesday, mostly cloudy, breezy with a high in the mid-90s, southeast winds 15 to 25. Partly cloudy, maybe some fog tonight, falling into the lower 70s, southeast winds 5 to 15. Breezy and hot for Wednesday, mostly sunny, the high in the mid-90s. Sunny, breezy with isolated thunderstorms Thursday, highs in the mid-90s.
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1: Cattle lower, grains and cotton higher. I'm Kerry Martin with a market update on the Texas Farm Bureau Radio Network. Cattle futures trading lower with August live cattle down 265 at 239 even. October down 210, trading at 232.02. Feeder cattle lower, August down 240 at 351.50. September feeders down 210. 348.72. Corn is higher with July up 1.5, 419 a bushel. September corn up 1.25, 428 and a quarter. July Kansas City wheat up 10.5, 631 and a quarter. Cotton higher, July up 7 points at 73.82. New crop December cotton up 37, trading at 77.85. July West Texas crude up $1.20, 91.74 a barrel. I'm Kerry Martin on the Texas Farm Bureau Radio Network.
2: In 1863, America made a decision that most people thought was either visionary or insane. We were going to build a railroad across an entire continent. No one had ever done anything like it. The Rocky Mountains stood in the way. The Sierra Nevada stood in the way. 1,000 miles of open prairie, brutal desert, and uncharted wilderness stood in the way. The Civil War was still raging, the country was bleeding. And yet, somebody looked at a map of this vast, untamed land and said, we're going to connect it, all of it, rail to rail, spike by spike, from one ocean to the other. Two companies took the challenge. The Union Pacific pushed west from Omaha, the Central Pacific pushed east from Sacramento, and the men who built it, the men who actually swung the hammers, laid the ties, and blasted through mountains, were among the most remarkable workforces ever assembled in American history. Irish immigrants, many of them fresh off the boat, graded and laid track across the Great Plains through punishing heat and bitter cold. Men who had crossed one ocean looking for a better life and ended up helping connect another. Chinese laborers, over 10,000 strong, took on the Sierra Nevada. Armed with hand tools, black powder, they drilled through solid granite, sometimes only an inch at a time. Suspended on rope over sheer cliff faces, living in the mountain snow, they were handed the hardest miles on the map, and they conquered every single one of them. These were not just workers, they were pioneers in every sense of the word. Men who had everything stacked against them and built something that would stand forever anyway. Both crews raced toward each other for 6 years. And on May 10, 1869, they met at Promontory Summit in Utah Territory. A golden spike was driven in a laurel wood tie to mark the joining of two lines. The telegraph carried the signal to both coasts simultaneously. The word done tapped out in Morse code, and the entire country erupted. Church bells rang in Philadelphia. 100-gun salute fired in New York. In San Francisco, the celebration lasted for days. A continent had become a country. Two oceans finally connected, not by geography, but by the grit of men who refused to quit. Happy 250th, America, built by many hands.
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6: Good morning. Now your Hill Country weather. I'm staff meteorologist James Covington. Isolated thunderstorms for every Tuesday. Mostly cloudy, breezy with a high in the mid-90s. Southeast winds 15 to 25. Partly cloudy, maybe some fog tonight, falling into the lower 70s. Southeast winds 5 to 15. Breezy and hot for Wednesday. Mostly sunny, the high in the mid-90s. Sunny, breezy with isolated thunderstorms Thursday. Highs in the mid-90s.
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1: Cattle moving lower, cotton and grain slightly higher. I'm Kerry Martin with a market update on the Texas Farm Bureau Radio Network. Cattle futures dropping lower with August live cattle down 420, trading at 237.45. The October down 357, 230.55. Feeder cattle lower, August down 372 at 350.17. September feeders down 385, trading at 346.97. Corn slightly higher. July up a penny, 418 and a half. September corn up a half at 427 and a half. July Kansas City wheat up 10 and a quarter, 631 a bushel. Cotton is higher with July up 21 points, 73.96. The new crop December up 37, 77.85 cents. July West Texas crude oil up 71 cents at 91.25 a barrel. I'm Kerry Martin on the Texas Farm Bureau Radio Network.
2: On the morning of December 17th, 1903, two brothers from Dayton, Ohio, stood on a cold, windswept beach at Kitty Hawk, North Carolina, and did something that no human being had ever done before. They flew. Not far, not long, 12 seconds, 120 feet, a distance shorter than the wingspan of a modern 747. If you blinked at the wrong moment, you missed it. But the world would never be the same. Wilbur and Orville Wright were not engineers with fancy degrees. They weren't backed by government money or powerful investors. They were bicycle mechanics. Two brothers ran a small shop in Ohio who looked up at the sky one day and decided, with no particular authority to do so, that they were going to figure out how a man could fly. They read everything they could find. They built gliders and tested them. They failed and adjusted, failed again and adjusted again. They wrote letters to the Smithsonian Institute asking for research materials and received pamphlets that most serious scientists had already dismissed. Nobody was watching them. Nobody thought they had a chance. Then came that morning on the sand. Four flights that day, the longest lasting 59 seconds and covered 852 feet. By nightfall, Wilbur wrote a letter home to their father. Matter of fact, almost casual, as if they hadn't just cracked open the entire future of human civilization. Here's what gets you, though. 66 years later, 66, Neil Armstrong walked on the moon. The entire arc from that cold beach at Kitty Hawk to the Sea of Tranquility happened in one human lifetime. Armstrong himself carried a small piece of the original Wright flyer fabric with him to the lunar surface. From 12 seconds in the air to footprints on the moon, 66 years. Two bicycle mechanics from Ohio pointed at the sky and said, "Up there, there's where we're going." And America followed. Happy 250th America. Keep looking up. 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
3: Good afternoon. Now your Hill Country weather. I'm staff meteorologist James Covington. Mostly cloudy, breezy with isolated thunderstorms for our Tuesday afternoon. Highs in the mid-90s. Southeast winds 15 to 25. Partly cloudy, maybe some fog tonight, falling into the lower 70s. Southeast winds 5 to 15. Breezy and hot for Wednesday. Mostly sunny, the high in the mid-90s. Sunny, breezy, with isolated thunderstorms Thursday. Highs in the mid-90s.
4: More Texan than a sunrise over the Llano River. 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
1: Cattle lower, grains higher, cotton mixed. I'm Kerry Martin with a market update on the Texas Farm Bureau Radio Network. Cattle futures trading sharply lower today, with August live cattle down 482. 236.82. The October contract down 470, trading at 229.42. Feeder cattle lower. August down 372 at 350.17. September feeders down 370, 347.12. Corn is slightly higher, with July up 2.25, 419.75. September corn up 1.75, 428.75. July Kansas City wheat up 10 cents, 630.75. Cotton is mixed, with the nearby July down 15 points, 73.60, while new crop December is up 28, 77.76. July West Texas crude up 34 cents, 90.88 a barrel. I'm Kerry Martin on the Texas Farm Bureau Radio Network.
2: In 1885, in a small drugstore in Waco, Texas, a young pharmacist named Wade Morrison had a problem. His soda fountain was fine, his customers were happy, but a new young employee, a curious, restless fellow named Charles Alderton, kept tinkering with the syrup combinations behind the counter, mixing this with that, adding a little of this, cutting back on that, scribbling notes, starting over. He was chasing a flavor, something different, something nobody had ever tasted before. And one afternoon, he found it. He slid a glass across the counter to Wade Morrison and said, in effect, "Tell me what you think." Morrison took a sip. He told Alderton to make another one. The regulars of Soda Fountain caught on fast. They'd drop into one of those old spinning stools, slap the counter, and say, "Shoot me a Waco." That was what they called it, a Waco. Not exactly a name for the ages, but it was honest, and it was Texas, and everybody knew what you meant. Nobody could quite describe what it tasted like. Wasn't quite fruit, wasn't quite cola, wasn't quite anything they already knew, but they kept coming back for it. Word spread to other soda fountains. Other pharmacists wanted the syrup, and just like that, almost by accident, the oldest major soft drink in America was born, right there in Waco, Texas. Eventually, it needed a real name. Morrison called it Dr. Pepper. Why? Nobody knows for certain. Over a dozen different origin stories exist, and not one of them has ever been officially confirmed. Which is honestly feels right for a drink nobody could ever quite describe either. By 1904, Dr. Pepper was introduced to the entire country at the St. Louis World's Fair. And down the road in Dublin, Texas, about 80 miles west of Waco, a bottling plant has been running since 1891. Making Dr. Pepper the old-fashioned way with pure cane sugar, Dublin became a pilgrimage site for purists who swore it just tasted different. Better, the way it was meant to taste. Two Texas towns, one legendary drink, born in Waco, bottled in Dublin, loved everywhere. Happy 250th. America.
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8: Good afternoon. Now we are Hill Country Weather. I'm staff meteorologist James Covington. Mostly cloudy, breezy with isolated thunderstorms for our Tuesday afternoon. Highs in the mid-90s. Southeast winds 15 to 25. Partly cloudy, maybe some fog tonight, falling into the lower 70s. Southeast winds 5 to 15. Breezy and hot for Wednesday. Mostly sunny, the high in the mid-90s. Sunny, breezy with isolated thunderstorms Thursday. Highs in the mid-90s.
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1: Cattle and cotton close lower, grains higher. I'm Kerry Martin with a market update on the Texas Farm Bureau Radio Network. Cattle futures ending the day lower, with August live cattle down 492, 236.72, the October down 477, closing at 229.35. Feeder cattle lower, August down 320, 350.70. September feeders down 337, closing at 347.45. Corn finish slightly higher. July up 1 1/4, 418 3/4. September corn up a half, 427 1/2. July Kansas City wheat up 9 cents, 629 3/4. Cotton finish lower, with July down 50 points, 73.25. December cotton down 2, 77.46 cents. July West Texas crude up 60 cents at 91.14 a barrel. I'm Kerry Martin on the Texas Farm Bureau Radio Network.
2: Most people think of the Declaration of Independence as a document, a piece of paper, something framed on a wall in a museum. But on a late summer morning in Philadelphia, it was something else entirely. It was a death warrant. The Declaration was adopted on July 4th, but most delegates didn't actually put pen to parchment until August the 2nd, 1776. And on that morning, every man who walked up to the table and picked up the quill knew exactly what he was doing. They weren't signing a petition. They weren't casting a vote. They were committing high treason against the most powerful empire on the planet. And the punishment for treason was hanging. Benjamin Franklin, never short on words, reportedly looked around the room and said, "We must all hang together, gentlemen, or most assuredly, we will all hang separately." The room laughed, but nobody put down their quill. 56 men signed that document, and the British made them pay for it. 12 had their homes burned to the ground. 5 were captured and tortured as traitors. 9 died during the war from battle and hardship and from cost of the fight they started. Carter Braxton of Virginia spent his entire personal fortune funding the revolution and died nearly broke. Thomas Nelson Jr. actually ordered artillery fire directed at his own home when the British took it over as a headquarters. His own home. These weren't radicals or reckless men. These were lawyers, merchants, doctors, farmers, men with families, property, reputations, and futures. Men who had everything to lose, and yet they signed anyway. John Adams wrote to his wife Abigail the night of the Declaration was approved. He told her this is the day that would be celebrated by generations of Americans to come, with bonfires and illumination and fireworks and the sound of bells ringing from one end of the continent to the other. He was right about 2 days on the date, but on everything else, 250 years later, John Adams nailed him. Happy 250th, America.
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5: Good afternoon. Now we are Hill Country Weather. I'm staff meteorologist James Covington. Mostly cloudy, breezy with isolated thunderstorms for our Tuesday afternoon, highs in the mid-90s. Southeast winds 15 to 25. Partly cloudy, maybe some fog tonight, falling into the lower 70s. Southeast winds 5 to 15. Breezy and hot for Wednesday, mostly sunny, the high in the mid-90s. Sunny, breezy with isolated thunderstorms Thursday, highs in the mid-90s.
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1: Cattle and cotton close lower. Corn and wheat mostly higher. I'm Kerry Martin with a market update on the Texas Farm Bureau Radio Network. Cattle futures headed south to kick off the trading week on Monday. We ended negative on both live and feeder cattle. August live cattle down 492, closing at 236.72. The October down 477, 229.35. Feeder cattle ending the day lower. August feeders down 320, 350.70, while September feeders were down 337, closing at 347.45. Cash-fed cattle market wrapping up last week, selling cattle in the Southern Plains at 256 to 258. That's a dollar lower to a dollar higher compared to the previous week's average. In the Northern Plains, that 258 price held on live sales. Dress cattle range from 405 to 410, most in the 405 to 407 range. That's steady to a dollar higher. Boxed beef prices mixed. Choice down 67 cents, 392.03. Select up 99 at 383.68. Corn finished the day higher on the nearbys, mixed on the deferreds. July corn up 1 1/4, 418 3/4, while September corn was up a half, 427 1/2. December corn unchanged at 446 a bushel. Both hard and soft wheat made gains, with July Kansas City wheat up 9 cents, 629 3/4. July Chicago wheat up 3 1/4, 583 1/4. Cotton finishing the day mixed, with July cotton down 36 points, 73.39. December cotton up 13, 77.61. In the energy markets, July natural gas down 8 cents at 314. July West Texas crude up 48, 91.02 a barrel. I'm Kerry Martin on the Texas Farm Bureau Radio Network.
2: Before there were highways, before there were fences, before there were shopping malls and suburbs and stoplights, there was just grass. Grass as far as you could see. Grass from the Rio Grande to the Canadian border. 1,000 miles of open range and the men and the cattle who called it home. After the Civil War, Texas was land rich and cash poor. The state was full of longhorn cattle that had run wild during the war years. Millions of them roaming free, belonging to nobody. But up north in the cities, people were hungry. Beef was selling for $40 a head in Kansas City. In Texas, you could round up a longhorn for next to nothing, and all you had to do was get it there. And so the cowboy was born. Not the Hollywood version, not the one with the clean hat and the perfect stubble, the real one, saddle sore, sunburned, trail-worn, and tougher than the leather he rode on. A cowboy on a cattle drive worked 16 hours a day, slept on the ground, ate dust for breakfast, and earned about a dollar a day doing it. The Chisholm Trail ran from South Texas all the way to Abilene, Kansas, nearly 1,000 miles of river crossings, stampedes, and open sky. Between 1867 and 1884, cowboys drove an estimated 5 million cattle up that trail. 5 million head, on horseback, through everything the American frontier could throw at him. But here's what doesn't get talked about. The cowboy wasn't just a worker, he was a code. You honored your word, you helped a stranger. You didn't ride another man's horse or touch another man's gun without asking, and you finished what you started. That code didn't stay on the trail, it soaked into the DNA of Texas, and though Texas into the character of America itself. The open range is gone now, the 1,000-mile trails drive ended long ago, but pull up to any small town in the hill country and look around and you'll still see it. Happy 250th, America. tip of the hat to the cowboy and the cowgirl.
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5: Good afternoon. Now with your Hill Country weather, I'm staff meteorologist James Covington. Mostly cloudy, breezy with isolated thunderstorms for our Tuesday afternoon, highs in the mid-90s. Southeast winds 15 to 25. Partly cloudy, maybe some fog tonight, falling into the lower 70s. Southeast winds 5 to 15. Breezy and hot for Wednesday, mostly sunny, the high in the mid-90s. Sunny, breezy with isolated thunderstorms Thursday, highs in the mid-90s.
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I had my guitar on my back. When a stranger stopped beside me in an antique Cadillac. He was dressed like 1950, half drunk and hollow-eyed. He said, it's a long walk to Nashville.

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You turned on the radio, and them sad old songs coming out of them speakers was solid country gold. 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
1: It's July 20th, 1969. In Houston, Texas, a room full of engineers in white shirts and thin ties are sitting at their consoles, coffee gone cold, pencils wore down to nothing, and not breathing. 240,000 miles away, a spindly little spacecraft the size of a garden shed is dropping toward the surface of the moon. Nobody had ever done this before. Nobody had even knew for certain what the lunar surface would do when something landed on it. There were serious scientists who believed the moon was covered in a layer of fine dust so deep the lander and the men inside it would just simply sink and disappear. But America had made a promise. 8 years earlier, a young president stood before Congress and said we would go to the moon before the decade was out, not because it was easy, specifically because it was hard. And this room full of Texans in Houston was going to make good on that promise or burn every last ounce of themselves trying. The altimeter was counting down. The fuel runs low. Alarms are firing in the cabin that nobody had ever seen before. Flight controller Gene Kranz, a man who irons his own shirts and once told his team that failure is not an option, makes the call to continue the descent, and then silence. A voice crackles 240,000 miles of empty space. Houston, Tranquility Base here. The Eagle has landed. In that room in Houston, grown men wept. Hands shook. Men who had not slept in days dropped their faces into their palms and let it all out at once. Neil Armstrong stepped onto the lunar surface and spoke words the whole world heard. The first word spoke from the surface of another world was Houston. But back in that room in Houston, nobody was thinking about history. They were thinking about getting those two men home. And they did. I don't know about you, but that still gets me every time. Happy 250th, America. Not bad for 250 years.
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5: Good afternoon. Now we are Hill Country Weather. I'm staff meteorologist James Covington. Mostly cloudy, breezy with isolated thunderstorms for our Tuesday afternoon. Highs in the mid-90s. Southeast winds 15 to 25. Partly cloudy, maybe some fog tonight, falling into the lower 70s. Southeast winds 5 to 15. Breezy and hot for Wednesday. Mostly sunny, the high in the mid-90s. Sunny, breezy with isolated thunderstorms Thursday. Highs in the mid-90s.
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1: In 1871, the city of Chicago burned to the ground. 300 people dead, 100,000 homeless, 17,000 buildings reduced to ash and rubble in 2 days. It was one of the greatest urban disasters in American history, and out of those ashes came one of the greatest ideals America ever had. When the rebuilding began, a young architect named William LeBaron Jenney looked at the crowded, expensive land in downtown Chicago and asked a question nobody had seriously asked before. What if, instead of building out, we built up? The problem that nobody knew how. Buildings of more than 5 or 6 stories were essentially impossible. The walls at the bottom had to be so thick to support the weight above them that the ground floor windows were little more than slits. You couldn't go higher without the whole thing collapsing under its own weight. Jenny needed a different idea. Legend has it, the answer came from his wife. One afternoon, she set a heavy book on top of a small birdcage, and Jenny watched the delicate wire frame hold the weight without flinching. A skeleton on the inside, carrying the load walls on the outside, doing nothing but keeping the weather out. He drew up the plans that night. In 1885, the same year Dr. Pepper was born in Waco, the home insurance building rose 10 stories above the streets of Chicago. Steel skeleton on the inside, light window-filled walls on the outside. City officials were so alarmed they halted construction to investigate whether the thing would actually stand up. It stood up. It changed everything. Within a decade, cities across America were racing skyward. St. Louis, Philadelphia, the skyscraper became the signature of the American city. Bold, upward, reaching, built on the belief that whatever limit exists is just a problem waiting to be solved. America looked at the sky and didn't see a ceiling. It saw a starting point. Happy 250th, America. Keep building. 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
6: Now your Hill Country weather. I'm meteorologist Scott Cook. Additional cloud cover arriving tonight. Our lows be down to 74 degrees with a southeastern breeze at 5 to 10 miles an hour. We'll start off cloudy Wednesday, but we do expect sunnier skies by the afternoon. Highs up to 94 degrees as winds continue out of the south. Partly cloudy skies for our Wednesday night, and lows be back down to 76 degrees with a southeastern breeze. And winds will stay out of the south throughout the day Thursday, with mostly sunny skies, highs be up to 96 degrees.
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We soared out of the atmosphere on his magic carpet that he let me steer. Said, take the reins,

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1: Before there were highways, before there were fences, before there were shopping malls and suburbs and stoplights, there was just grass. Grass as far as you could see. Grass from the Rio Grande to the Canadian border. 1,000 miles of open range and the men and the cattle who called it home. After the Civil War, Texas was land rich and cash poor. The state was full of longhorn cattle that had run wild during the war years. Millions of them roaming free, belonging to nobody. But up north in the cities, people were hungry. Beef was selling for $40 a head in Kansas City. In Texas, you could round up a longhorn for next to nothing, and all you had to do was get it there. And so the cowboy was born. Not the Hollywood version, not the one with the clean hat and the perfect stubble, the real one, saddle sore, sunburned, trail-worn and tougher than the leather he rode on. A cowboy on a cattle drive worked 16 hours a day, slept on the ground, ate dust for breakfast, and earned about $1 a day doing it. The Chisholm Trail ran from South Texas all the way to Abilene, Kansas, nearly 1,000 miles of river crossings, stampedes, and open sky. Between 1867 and 1884, cowboys drove an estimated 5 million cattle up that trail. 5 million head, on horseback, through everything the American frontier could throw at him. But here's what doesn't get talked about. The cowboy wasn't just a worker, he was a code. You honored your word, you helped a stranger. You didn't ride another man's horse or touch another man's gun without asking, and you finished what you started. That code didn't stay on the trail, it soaked into the DNA of Texas, and though Texas, into the character of America itself. The open range is gone now. 1,000 mile trails drive ended long ago. But pull up to any small town in the hill country and look around and you'll still see it. Happy 250th, America. Tip of the hat to the cowboy and the cowgirl.
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4: Now your Hill Country weather. I'm meteorologist Scott Cook. Additional cloud cover arriving tonight. Our lows be down to 74 degrees with a southeastern breeze at 5 to 10 miles an hour. We'll start off cloudy Wednesday, but we do expect sunnier skies by the afternoon. Highs up to 94 degrees as winds continue out of the south. Partly cloudy skies for our Wednesday night, and lows be back down to 76 degrees with a southeastern breeze. And winds will stay out of the south throughout the day Thursday. With mostly sunny skies, highs be up to 96 degrees.
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1: Every state in the Union has a story about how it got there. Some were conquered, some were purchased, some were carved out of territories and handed statehood, like a deed to a piece of land nobody had quite figured out what to do with yet. And then there is us. We didn't wait to be discovered. We didn't wait to be purchased. We fought our own war, won our own independence, and then ran our own country, the Republic of Texas, for nearly a decade before anybody else asked us to join anything. We had our own president, we had our own army, our own flag, our own foreign policy. We were out here conducting diplomacy with European nations while the rest of the continent was still figuring out its borders. And when the United States finally came calling in 1845, hat in hand, so to speak, we had a decision to make. We could stay independent. We'd done it before. We knew how. But we looked at what America was becoming. This bold, ambitious, still unfinished experiment in self-governance has decided we wanted to be a part of it. On December 29th, 1845, Texas joined the Union as the 28th state, not because we were forced to, not because we had no other choice, but because Texans looked at American ideal and said, yes, that's worth being part of. There's a reason Texans have always had a slightly different relationship with American identity than folks from other states. It's not arrogance, it's memory. The memory is what it costs to build something from nothing. The memory of standing alone and surviving, and the choice, the consciousness, deliberate choice, to link arms with something larger than ourselves. We didn't just become a part of America, we decided to become a part of America. 250 years in, that distinction still matters. Happy 250th, America, and happy birthday to the state that chose you.
2: Now your Hill Country weather. I'm meteorologist Scott Cook. Additional cloud cover arriving tonight. Our lows be down to 74 degrees with a southeastern breeze at 5 to 10 miles an hour. We'll start off cloudy Wednesday, but we do expect sunnier skies by the afternoon. Highs up to 94 degrees as winds continue out of the south. Partly cloudy skies for our Wednesday night, and lows be back down to 76 degrees with a southeastern breeze. And winds will stay out of the south throughout the day Thursday. With mostly sunny skies, highs be up to 96 degrees.
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